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14: 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Our talking text line to join the show is 310-840-4910. You can call, you can text your thoughts on the show or any of the topics we dive into. Again, 310-840-4910. In about a minute or so, we're going to get to the man who put the J in jump shot, the great Eddie Johnson. And while we effort Eddie on the phone, let's get you a scoreboard update here. My New York Knicks, they were starting to pull away, turning what was an early, nearly double-digit deficit. I mean, it was the first couple of minutes, but the Cavs did lead by six. The Knicks turned that into an 11-point lead. It was 38-27 literally a minute ago, and Cleveland with a quick 8-0 spurt to get this back to a one-possession game. It's 38-35 Knicks with 4:25 left to go in the second quarter. Game one of the Eastern Conference Finals. Jalen Brunson, 12 points on 5-for-11 shooting, but he's missed all 5 three-pointers he's taken, so go figure. 5-for-6 from inside the arc, 0-for-5 from deep. Mikal Bridges has 6 points and 3 rebounds. Josh Hart, 6 points, 5 rebounds, 3 assists. So classic Josh Hart game, could drop a triple-double here. Karl-Anthony Towns has gone off to a slow start, and he's been the key that has unlocked this Knicks offense here in the postseason. 2 points, 2 rebounds, 2 assists for Kat. And meanwhile, OG Anunoby with 3 points in his return from that hamstring injury that kept him out of the final 2 games of the series against the Philadelphia 76ers. Meanwhile, for Cleveland, Spida, Donovan Mitchell, and the Beard, James Harden, leading the way. Donovan Mitchell has 9 points and 3 rebounds, and the Beard, James Harden, 7 points with 2 assists. Evan Mobley's got 5 points and 4 rebounds so far for the Cavs. And then after his Game 7 heroics, Sam Merrill looking to keep it up. He's got 6 points off the bench. So again, both teams have struggled mightily to shoot the three-pointer. The Cavs are 5-for-17, and the Knicks are 2-for-16 from deep. It's going to be interesting, by the way, what percentage of shots are three-pointers in this series, especially from these two teams. You know, and again, and that's kind of where the NBA has moved towards. The Boston Celtics, they were one of the first, you know, again, very often taking over 50% of their shots from deep, just raining down threes. It was their greatest strength. But as we saw in the series against the Philadelphia 76ers, it was also their greatest weakness when they're not hitting those threes. And I'm a bit surprised how many threes the Knicks have taken here already in the first half of game one. They've taken 37 shots. 16 of them are from deep. Quick math tells you that is 43%. That's a bit surprising to me. Maybe the rest of the series, maybe on the road, I can see it. The Cavs are coming off of Game 7 on Sunday night. The Knicks should want to... Yeah, I get you want to play with pace, right? You want to wear them down. You want to get them in a track meet. But also, just because you play with pace doesn't mean you got to pull up for a ton of threes here. I think the Knicks need to get back to being dominant in the paint, attacking the rim, and getting high percentage shots. Because this isn't going to surprise me. The Cavaliers taking a ton of threes. I feel like they probably think that's their only option to beat the Knicks tonight. They know that they've got heavy legs. They know that they just flew on Sunday night from Detroit to New York City after playing a second straight game 7. They think, all right, we've got a chance to steal game 1. We're kind of playing with house money. We're just going to take a ton of threes and see if we can make them. And so far, they've taken 34 shots and 18 of them have been from deep. So more than half their shots are from three. That's not surprising to me at all. What is surprising is the Knicks have taken as many threes as they have, and they barely hit any. So the Knicks defense is doing a hell of a job. Cleveland's only got 35 points, and we've got 3.5 minutes to go until halftime. I mean, Cleveland's going to be lucky to get to 45 by half. The Knicks, I can make the argument, they should be up by double digits, and they were until this recent little run here from the Cavs, but the Knicks offense has to be much better. They got a freaking lock in. So again, 38-35 with 3:30 to go left in the second quarter, game 1 of this Eastern Conference Finals, and Jared Allen's going to the free throw line. Number to join the show, 310-840-4910. All right, we are still efforting Eddie Johnson. 17-year NBA vet, Phoenix Suns color analyst, and host of the NBA Today Show on Sirius

XM NBA Radio with Justin Termini. So as we wait for Eddie, I'm going to pivot. I got some more thoughts here on last night's game between the Spurs and the Thunder. I just cannot believe, and a part of the job, I'll give you a peek behind the curtain here. Part of the job for me is it's good and it's bad, right? There's times where I want to just watch a game and I kind of want to watch it, not mindlessly, right? Because I didn't play basketball professionally, but I feel like I've learned so much about the sport over just the last 10 years in my adult life, watching, you know, listening to NBA podcasts, listening very closely to how a really good color analyst breaks down a game. You know, watching film, watching plenty of highlights, and just being a student of the game, right? I'll never be able to talk, you know, in-depth X's and O's like a player or a coach or somebody that played the game at the college level or professional level can. And so I never just watch the game mindlessly, but I'm always watching the games now with a sense of like, okay, what's my take on this? What's the takeaway? If I'm, you know, when I do my show, what am I leading with? What's the dominant theme here? And sometimes they're very easy. Game sevens, a team's having their season ended. You know, yesterday, coming off the game seven between the Pistons and the Cavs, it was, you know, Detroit's a lot further away from being a title contender than I think we thought they were. At least I thought they were. And for me, it's Jalen Duren. I'd let him freaking walk this summer if he gets a max contract offer from a team like the Lakers or the Bulls. Sometimes it's tough. Sometimes you got to, I don't know, let's say it's game three of a series and it's 1-1 and you've already seen some great and some bad. So again, I'm watching that game yesterday, and especially once we sign off the air at 11 o'clock Eastern, because then I crank up the volume and I'm locked in on every single second. It's a good challenge. I like it, but it's a good challenge doing a show while the games are going on. And I'm watching overtime and double overtime of the Spurs and the Thunder yesterday, and I've got about 15 different takes flooding through my brain. And all the while it's happening, it was one of the greatest games of the entire season. And yes, playoff games are almost always going to be better than regular season games. There's been a couple of tremendous regular season games that stick out in my mind. I think it was that Thunder Nuggets game. Was it back in March? Or SGA hit the buzzer beater. I remember that game. But for the most part, yeah, playoff games are, we're always going to elevate playoff games more than regular season games. I think that was the best playoff game of the season so far. Last night, Spurs Thunder game one. It was that freaking good. I mean, it was close the entire time. And not to say that when you have a 20-point lead in the second quarter that gets dwindled down to a one possession in the third quarter, that that can't be good. But when you've got a game that is back and forth the entire time and really no team leads by double digits, the Spurs had a very brief lead of 10. Other than that, this game was in single digits the entire way. And it was within one or two possessions for essentially the entire final 5 minutes, all of overtime. And then double OT, it got away quick, but it's a five-minute period. Even then, the Spurs were out in front by six or seven the entire time. OKC would make a run. The Spurs would get it back to six or seven. Six, seven. Can't believe I just did that. But it was an unbelievable game. And you had, it wasn't the prettiest. Yeah, thank you, Combs. I actually haven't, I very mindfully don't say six or seven because my sister's got four boys. And so I have four nephews, and literally even now, months later, like that thing got beaten into the ground and they don't even say it as much. But if you say that, yeah, I think it was like six or seven, they hit you with it right away. And so I've been programmed by my freaking four nephews not to say that. So anyway,

0: But the starting lineup they rolled out last night was the youngest ever in a conference finals game in NBA history, where Devin Vassell is the oldest player at 25. Dylan Harper's 20. Stephon Castle's 21. Wemby's 23. Julian Champagny's 24. It's actually incredible. Wemby, 22. I don't want to make him older than he already is. Or I don't want to, I don't want to shortchange him here. So, this Spurs team, they're not afraid of OKC. And I don't think they're going to back down. And the game we saw from Wemby last night was one of the most dominant performances I've seen in the last couple of years, considering the circumstances. The Thunder, historically great defense last year, incredible defense again this year, and he scored 41 points and had 24 rebounds and made some of it just look so easy. So easy. It was one of the most dominant playoff performances I've seen in a while. 41 and 24. Now, again, he needed double overtime to get those numbers, but still, the logo three to tie it up in overtime. As the game went on, he took more control. He got better. And so by the time overtime and double overtime rolls around, like, Wemby was clearly the best player on the floor. Now, is that going to be the case for the rest of the series? No. I think SGA will be. And SGA had one of the worst games I've seen from him in a while. 24 points and 12 assists, but he shot just 7 of 23 from the field. Spurs did a great job with him. But SGA playing better, which is something I expect, is going to be the catalyst to the Thunder winning Game 2 and winning the rest of this series. I got some more thoughts on it. We'll take your calls, 310-840-4910. But we are going to reset and get Eddie Johnson on the line. And so we'll talk to the man who put the J in Jump Shot when we return. I'm Pat Boyle. This is BetMGM Tonight right here on Westwood One Sports.
1: Well, guess who's back? Aaron Rodgers has finally decided to return to the Pittsburgh Steelers. It's a one-year deal for the future Hall of Famer. Reunited with Coach Mike McCarthy, they won a Super Bowl in Green Bay. Can they do it again in the Steel City? Westwood One Sports.
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0: And I think, he's played a ton of minutes in his career, right? And I just think he's going to have good games and bad games. This is the way I look at it. It's not going to be, dominant throughout a whole series. He's just going to have some good games and bad games. And Donovan Mitchell is going to have to be the difference maker. Mobley should be the difference maker. I think Harden is past the point where people can put a ton of pressure on him. Unless, other than him not playing well, right? Other than him not showing that aggressiveness that he needs to show with the ball in his hands. But other than that, no, I feel good about, what he's doing and the team that he's on. And I'm not going to be as hard on him as I have in the past, because I think Donovan Mitchell, he's the one that should be facing a ton of pressure right now to be able to get his team to the finals.
1: I think that's a great answer, and I agree most of the way, but I still think even at his age, James Harden is still more than capable of having some, nuclear offensive performances.
0: And he will.
1: When he comes up short. Go ahead. Sorry, Eddie. Go ahead.
0: No, and you're right, and he will, but I just don't think that he has the ability to do it more on a consistent basis anymore. I just don't. And that's why this is the perfect team for them. Because I think, they went to Detroit and destroyed Detroit in game 7, and Harden didn't really play that well offensively. And I think that's the key for this Cavs team in that aspect of it. But, no, you're right. He has to be held accountable without a doubt.
1: Yeah. Eddie Johnson with us here on BetMGM tonight for another minute or two. I just want to ask you one question about the Knicks. I know you give Cleveland a good shot of winning, and I'll say, if I tell you between Jalen Brunson and Karl Anthony Towns, one player plays their A game for the series, one player plays their C game or their B minus game, how can the Knicks advance? Like, which pairing are the Knicks advancing if one of those players plays their A game and one maybe plays their C+? In other words, who's the bigger key for the Knicks in this series? Is it Brunson or is it Karl Anthony Towns?
0: I think it's Karl Anthony Towns, just based on what? The offense that they've been running. Ever since the Atlanta series, they Mike Brown instituted, a lot of stuff, and Jalen was off the ball. And Karl Anthony Towns became the point forward. And I thought everything flowed. I think it woke up OG. Obviously, it woke up Mikal Bridges. Now everybody was getting touches. And Jalen was still getting his numbers. So I love offensively what they have done. I think both of them will have to play well. And as we're seeing tonight, it's just one of them playing well. Because what happens is, if they start struggling, then Jalen is going to take over. And all of a sudden now, you see a difference in shot attempts. So Jalen will wind up with 26, 27 shots. And I don't think they're going to beat Cleveland like that. I think they need all these guys touching the ball.
1: I agree. And right now, Karl Anthony Towns only has 7 points, and the Knicks are now down by 8 with 8 minutes to go in the third quarter. So, Eddie, I'll let you watch this game. I appreciate all your insight, all your thoughts, man. It's greatly appreciated, and we can't wait to catch up with you soon.
0: Oh, anytime, my man.
1: There you go. Eddie Johnson, the man who put the J in jump shot, also known as the smooth shooter, the 17-year NBA vet, Phoenix Suns color analyst, and make sure you check out his NBA show on Sirius XM NBA Radio, the NBA Today show alongside Justin Termini, and give him a follow on Twitter as well at JumpShot8. The great Eddie Johnson. We appreciate his time. Phone number to join the show, 310-840-4910. When we come back, I'll tell you how the Knicks went from 11 points up to nearly double-digit points down here midway through the third quarter. And we'll also get you caught up on the biggest baseball news of the day as well. Don't go anywhere. We're coming right back. I'm Pat Boyle. This is BetMGM Tonight on Westwood One Sports.
2: 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The Broncos want payback. The Bills want retribution. 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And vengeance has never looked better. 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

0: played 21 minutes. He's got 3 points and one rebound. This guy, it's averaging 21 points per game in the playoffs before that, what the Knicks called a minor hamstring injury. And they're just dicing the Knicks apart right now. The Cavs are. Not good. Knicks are down 12. All right. Let me take my mind off that here. And let's get to some quick NFL news. So the NFL today, if you think the expansion's going to stop, if you think the streaming is going to stop, if you think the international games are going to stop, they're not. And they're going to get worse. And maybe worse for us, because I understand not a lot of folks that have kids and a family and want to try to have a life, don't want to get up at Sunday morning at 9 o'clock and have to watch a football game. And then as fans, we're expected to watch all day long from 1 p.m. Eastern all the way through Sunday night football. Now you add in Sunday, you know, international games. It's okay if it's the Jags and the Browns or if it's the Raiders and the Panthers. But now this year, you're getting some pretty damn good international games in terms of the teams, which I like. Here's the thing. Rams 49ers is in Australia. That's at 8:30 p.m. That's prime time for us. That's no problem. You start putting Rams Niners quality games at 9:30 in the morning, that's going to be a problem. And today, the NFL approved the ability to play as many as 10 international games starting in 2027. That's up from 8 previously. So we're going to have more international games, more travel, probably cross the world travel, probably more games in Australia, probably more games on the Eastern Hemisphere of the world. And here's the kicker here. Teams cannot protect any home games anymore. Teams used to be able to protect up to 2 home games from international play. Now the league voted to strip teams' ability to protect any home games from international play. You're going to start getting some marquee divisional big-time games being played at 9:30 in the morning Eastern time across the pond and across the world. That's not good. All right, when we come back, hot or cold here on BetMGM tonight. 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
7: 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If I sound a little frustrated, if I sound a little beaten down, well, I am. All right? I don't know what to tell you. Because I'm watching the Knicks, who were dominating the Cavaliers in the first half. Up by 11, suffocating the Cavs and their offense. Knicks look like they're on the verge of getting ready to run away with this thing. And now as it stands, they're down 15 freaking points late in the third quarter. Oh, wow, Brunson hits a shot. Nice. Down to 13. 13-point deficit at game one at home in the Eastern Conference Finals at the Garden. I feel like I'm reliving a nightmare here. The Cavs played game seven on Sunday night in Detroit, the second straight seven game.

0: series. This isn't a young, spry Cleveland team. They're not an old team. I mean, they have James Harden, Donovan Mitchell, Jared Allen, Evan Mobley. They're not old by any stretch of the imagination. I mean, I guess you know, Donovan Mitchell is a vet. And he's only 29. But still, the emotional wear and tear, the physicality, the intensity of that last series they played in Detroit. They played a game 7 on Sunday night. The Knicks have been waiting for 9 days. And the Cavs are just, they're plastering them. They're beating the hell out of the Knicks right now in this second half. Max Strus at 81-66, minute 28 left to go in the third quarter. I told myself, don't get too confident, Pat. Don't get too confident. Because I wouldn't say I was arrogant. I think I predicted last year the Knicks to beat the Pacers in 6 games. There's a lot of people, oh, this is a sweep. This is a sweep. The Pacers, come on, the Pacers. I said, look out, this team plays fast. Could be a problem for the Knicks, who historically under Tom Thibodeau like to play slow. I said, look out, but look, I'm confident the Knicks can win this. And then they had a massive lead in game 1, and that was one of the worst nights of my sports fandom life. That collapse last year in game 1, the Halliburton 3 that goes up off the back of the rim and comes back down, the choke, the everything, it set the stage for what that series ended up being, which was the Pacers winning in 6. They win both games in the Garden. I thought, all right, this year, this should be a schedule blowout. It should be a schedule W for the Knicks. And they look great in the beginning. Can't make a 3. 4-for-23 from deep. And now the Cavs are running Hakamich. And it's working. And Mitchell Robinson right now cannot be a factor on the floor because he can't hit his free throws, which I thought had changed. There's reports Mitchell Robinson was working hours and hours and hours over the last 9 days on free throws. Well, you got to hit him. Otherwise, teams are going to keep doing it. Mitchell Robinson, 2-for-8 from the free throw line. This is making me sick to my freaking stomach. There's still time to turn this around, but again, 310-840-4910. Before we get to hot or cold, and I got to hear about how Wemby is the next Michael Jordan from producer Brandon Combs, let's get a quick phone call in here. Let's get my guy Ross in New Jersey, who's next up on line 1, BetMGM tonight, Westwood One Sports. Ross, they better turn this around real freaking quick here, man.
1: What's going on, man? So I'll say this off the rip. I obviously go to Seton Hall, and we hear from Coach Shaheen Holloway. Big problem with us was the offense. And just long story short, he'd say, I don't know what it is with our shooting at the line behind the arc, because when I'm in the facility, these guys are money. It's magnet balls. Basically, what we saw from our Knicks game 6, both closeout game 6 at Atlanta, 4 and Philly. And sometimes I wonder, bro, if there's something to in sports. If you run up the score, I'm not saying, ease up on the score, but sometimes if running up the score in a particular game and you kind of lose that mojo the next time out. I don't even think this is so much a rust spot, because even as bad as I would say they looked worse than you give them than the credit you're giving them in that first half. Yeah, they were up. They still look kind of slow. I mean, obviously, it's just Josh Hart just bounced it out of bounds. But, bro, they're missing the shots that on the defensive end, bro. They're just letting them walk to the rim. So I'll say if there's one silver lining, though, if we can make this game 2 and 3 of what Atlanta wound up being, if you know what, like in that similar note, like I'm saying, we're running up the score, game 6 at Atlanta, game 4 at Philly, kind of using up your points, wasting your points at garbage time. Hey, man, if this game's out of reach, bro, you got 12 minutes to go, you're in a 15-point deficit, they looked slower than molasses, let Cleveland waste their points. Have a spot like you did in Atlanta in games 2 and 3. And even though this might eat away at your cumulative point differential that everybody's been giving them credit for, use this as a learning experience, bro. Like you said, you said Knicks in 5, I said Knicks in 6. You can't have Knicks in 5 or 6 without dropping this one. So as long as they use this as a learning experience and don't come as flat or even flatter, in a couple of days from now, as long as they use this as a learning experience, bro, all of a sudden they could turn this around like they did against the Hawks.
0: Yeah, Ross, I think they could still win this game. I'm not giving up hope just yet. I mean, what are you saying, by

0: way, they should basically tank this game here and just pull their starters already because they're down 15 and let the Cavs run up the score, make them feel good about themselves.
1: I'm not pulling starters. I'm just saying they look so flat right now. I don't see it turning around. I wouldn't go out of your way to tank the game, but I'm saying if the pace of the game is not going to change in the next 12 minutes, that's how I look at the rest of the season. I don't see them set. I just saw Josh Hart bounce pass right out of bounds as I was talking to you. And now they're bringing the Mitchell. By the way, you talked about the Hakovich. Kind of going back to the start of my call, I wonder if there's something, you know, we could hear about how much work he's putting in at the line at the facility, but there's obviously a difference between doing it in the facility and all the people around you at the Mecca. And obviously when you have someone who's as incompetent as Mitch is at the line, I think that rears its ugly head, which is crazy too, bro, because even in that game four, not only were they playing the magnet ball, every shot they hocked up went in. We saw Mitch go 2-of-2 at the line. That felt like the biggest, you know, apparition out of everything in game four. But I don't know, man. Tonight was ugly, but they got to learn from this. That's all they got to do.
0: Yeah, Ross, I appreciate the call, man. 310-840-4910. Again, Knicks down 14. Seconds left to go in the third quarter. Let's see if let's hope they can get a stop right here before the quarter ends. It's a Harden three, and it's off the mark. All right. Down 14 going into the fourth. It's going to take a huge comeback. It's not something they cannot do. And again, I'm still going to lean on hope that that Cavs game seven that they played on Sunday, it could impact them here down the stretch in the fourth quarter. When everything gets magnified, when the intensity really ratchets up, when there's a little bit less free throws, a little bit less whistles here, let's hope we got a big Knicks push coming. Otherwise, they're going to be down 0-1 in the conference finals at home for the second straight year. And all the momentum that they had and all the good vibes are going to be right out the window. Right out the window. 310-840-4910. All right, let's get to a little hot or cold. Let's get producer Brandon Combs in the mix. Combs, tough night for you with your Cubbies. Tough night for me so far with the Knicks. I know you got a lot of smack that you're going to talk here in just a bit. And actually, hold on now a second. Cubby's got the bases loaded here.
2: And Conforto coming in to pinch hit.
0: Oh, Michael Conforto off the bench?
2: Yep. Going to face off against Chad Patrick, who, you know, is a pretty damn good pitcher. But let's see what Conforto's got.
0: I remember before the season.
2: Come on. Let's do it.
0: I remember for the season, you said Chad Patrick. What kind of name is that? The Brewers are going to be terrible.
2: That's fake. It's a fake name. His ERA's, you know, three.
0: And MLB the show name.
2: Yeah. But, you know, hey, that's, you know, he's not Michael Conforto. I'll tell you that. Let's frickin' go, Michael.
0: So you're one big hit away from this game. Yeah, you're one big hit away from this game being tied or even the Cubbies taking the lead. I need one huge run for the Knicks here. So we're both fingers crossed for our favorite teams, but I know you got a lot of smack to talk, man. So why don't you go ahead and run the gamut?
2: Well, you know, normally we do hot or cold here, and I do have a hot or cold, you know, that revolves around Wemby. But let's save that for when we come back here, because I just want to talk about the Spurs and about Wemby and about how you're so, you know, against calling out how great he is already. And you're so against saying that he can be the face of the league. And I honestly, I think that I figured it out. I think I know the real reason why you're a hater on him. I think it's because you know that if he faces the Knicks in the finals, it's less of a chance that the Knicks are going to win that series. And there's no way on this earth, and I know that you know ball, especially the NBA, you are an NBA guy. There is no way on earth you think that Cat versus Wemby is a better matchup than Cat versus Chet Holmgren. So don't even come at me with that crap line. There is no world where that is a better matchup for anybody, not even the Knicks, as Michael Conforto doesn't do anything and it's 5-2 going into the ninth. I hate my life. I don't believe you for a second. I think that you're scared of Wemby. Now, let's go back to some of the things that

0: I've heard you say on this show, Pat.
1: Can I jump in?
0: Yeah.
1: Can I jump in real quick to just let you know that I am not afraid of Wemby, especially as a Knicks fan.
0: You
1: I would welcome
0: be.
1: That challenge. I think the Knicks can wear him down. I think OG Anunoby can guard him, much like Alex Caruso could for a couple of possessions, but not multiple possessions. And Mark Daigneault, it was a moronic coaching decision to have Alex Caruso continue to guard him. No, I would be actually, I think the Spurs are a better matchup for the Knicks if that's the NBA Finals, because the double bigs that the Thunder have in Holmgren and Hartenstein, I think present a really bad matchup for the Knicks. And I thought that, again, Isaiah Hartenstein would play more than 12 freaking minutes last night, and he didn't, because I think he's one of the guys that can at least slow Wemby down, physically wear him down. The Thunder have to treat this like a heavyweight boxing match, right? It was never going to be a short series. I think it's going to be seven. They need to wear Wemby down game by game, possession by possession, quarter by quarter. Kind of like how Tyson Fury weighed down, I'm blanking on his name off the top of my head, but when they fought each other and he just clinched him, just clinched him over and over, hugged him, wore him down, weighed on him. That's how the Knicks, that's how the Thunder need to defend Victor Wembanyama. They need to try to physically wear him down. And I know he's not 35, he's 22, but still, 7'5", having his first two seasons cut short, this being his first full season in the NBA, he's never played these amount of games. I think it's going to be a factor. I think Oklahoma City can make it a factor, and yet they choose to put a guy that's 6'5" on him yesterday.
0: They're not going to be able to, because Wemby is that guy, and I had a buddy say the same thing today. Wemby is the guy that can guard anybody in the NBA, and nobody can guard him. There's not a good matchup in the league for Victor Wembanyama. There's just not. I think that the way, and I said this yesterday, I think that the way that you attack the Spurs is you let Wemby eat. You let Wemby eat, and you gotta guard everybody else. Let Wemby get 40, let him get 50. But if you hold everybody else down to 30 or 40,
1: teams attack Giannis.
0: Yes. And that's how you beat Spurs, but that's not the way that they've taken that, and it's not how they've taken that approach all year. That's why the Spurs have had such good success against Oklahoma City. Now, I want to attack some other things that you've said though on our show. So you don't want to go to Wemby and talk about how great he is and how he's the face of the league and anoint him yet because he hasn't done anything and he hasn't won and blah, blah, blah, blah, blah. Even though he is a guy that, a freak of nature, that we haven't seen be able to do the things at the level that he can do them on both sides. Yet you're a guy who wants to anoint Shohei Ohtani the greatest of all time because you can see what he can do from both sides. And granted, I'll give you the fact that he's won World Series, but he didn't win World Series until he joined a juggernaut of the Dodgers, which is the same reason why you hate Kevin Durant. So when we look at Shohei Ohtani, and when we look at Kevin Durant, and when we look at what Wemby is doing with this Spurs team, and again, I think that this Spurs team, I think if De'Aaron Fox is on the court last night, I think that game ends in regulation, and I think it's a minimum 10-point victory for the San Antonio Spurs. De'Aaron Fox makes that much of a difference for the San Antonio Spurs team. And to get him back, which I agree with you, don't even bring him back for game two. Let him rest and bring him back for game three at home in San Antonio. Because even if you go back to San Antonio 1-1, you've still got home court advantage. I think that makes all the difference in the world. And I think that what you're talking about with Wemby, the things that we've seen him do already in his career and the things that we're watching him do in this playoffs, which you said you needed to see, and now you're seeing it and you're still like, hold on, I don't want to admit it yet. He's doing everything that I've been talking about since November, and he is doing it in the playoffs. And the Spurs team is the best team in the Western Conference, and the Spurs team is going to hoist the NBA trophy at the end of the year.
1: No, It's one game. First of all, it's one game. Second of all, your comparison to why I love Shohei.

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0: 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Here's Linnell Willingham.
1: 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Youngest in charge, Linnell Willingham, manning the ship as we get you up to 3 a.m. Eastern Time. Exactly 1 hour from now, I promise, our guy Adam Copeland of AEW going to join us, formerly known as the Rated R Superstar.

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1: 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Thank you, Edge. 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

Good morning. It is the Drake Toll Show. Westwood One Sports, the Westwood One Sports app. What the hell was that? Let's get to business. There's no delay. There's nothing else. I don't have anything else for you today. Everything else that I had planned, everything else that producer Addie Bates, Curtis Poindexter, who runs the board, everything else we talked about is thrown out the window. Any plan for the show today is put on pause after what happened last night in the Garden. Off 9 days of rest, the New York Knicks did the impossible. I thought about turning this game off. Why wouldn't I turn this game off? It's over. The Cleveland Cavaliers are up by 20 points with 7 minutes to go. I will repeat that. The Cleveland Cavaliers are up 20 points with 7 minutes to go. The New York Knicks win the game. Final score of 115-104, Knicks over the Cavs. I asked you yesterday, I just asked you this. Was the San Antonio Spurs, Oklahoma City Thunder, game one the greatest playoff game you've ever seen? We may have defeated the double overtime victory for San Antonio with what we witnessed in New York last night. So I pose you the same question. Was that the greatest playoff game that you've ever seen in the NBA? Back-to-back days, same question of the day. 310-840-4910. 310-840-4910. You can text or call the show. 300 milligrams of caffeine. You and I, let's jump in. The New York Knicks have broken a curse. The New York Knicks can believe again. There can be hope in the Garden for me. What I witnessed in this game, I'll tell you what I did. It's what I do every Tuesday now. It's become a Tuesday tradition. I go to Cancun 2, Wilmington Island, Georgia, where I live. And I get a steak quesadilla. Yeah? It's better. Hold the veggies. Steak and cheese only. I get a margarita. Then I go to the bar and I watch whatever NBA or NHL playoff game is on that night. Happy Tuesday. And I sit there with my buddies and we draft things. Beer brands, songs that everyone know, the states, and as fun as beer brands, songs that everyone knows, and the states are, I'm peeking around the corner in that bar, that little TV, it's got the Knicks Cavs game on, thinking, man, how in the world, you're right, 9 days off, I guess the Knicks just didn't have it, huh? Because the first quarter was dismal all around. 23-16, the Knicks led the Cavs going into the second quarter, where it sped up a bit, but at halftime, New York had 46 points. Trailed the game by two in a slop fest. Just for the third quarter to explode in Cleveland's favor.

0: And it only got weirder. Landry Shamet, ball in his hand. It's just magical. Down 99 to 96. Shamet puts a bucket in. Harden matches it just for the Knicks to come down the floor and force it to overtime. Here's back-to-back-to-back elite plays.
1: Ananobi floats it over to Shamet. Shamet a three-pointer. It's good! Tie game with 44 seconds to go! What a bounce for Shamet! It's bedlam here at the Garden. Harden pulls up jumper, got it! James Harden with a huge bucket. Back to a two-point lead, 26 seconds remaining.
2: Don't want to give up a three.
1: Brunson with Harden on him, Brunson on the drive, the floater, bank shot, it's good! Tie game again with 19 seconds remaining. No timeouts right now called by Kenny Atkinson. Both teams have multiple timeouts. Any foul is a penalty. Mitchell to Harden. Shot clock is turned off. Merrill, three-pointer. In and out. That one halfway down. Bridges fires away. Won't go when we go to overtime.
0: Did you hear that? Mike Breen just... Did you hear that? Mike Breen just said, bye. He almost said bang. Shamet ties the game. Harden go ahead. Brunson ties the game. 19 seconds to go. Knicks have the ball. That original Shamet three bounces off the rim and in an insane angle, an insane shot. Then Sam Merrill takes the dagger shot for the Cavs. Mike Breen gets half, I've never seen this. Mike Breen gets halfway through the word bang. And then has to say, no, didn't go in, halfway down. Mike Breen got halfway through his legendary ESPN bang. He saw the moment, was ready to say it, and had to take the very word and push it right back in. You understand how great an NBA game has to be for Mike Breen to take the word bang and have to stop two letters in? To what do we owe the honor of this postseason? Spurs, Thunder, Cavs, Knicks. Wasn't over yet, though. That just got us to overtime. Shamet, 1:49 to go. Landry. A dagger to give the Knicks the win in the Garden.
1: Brunson cross court. Shamet puts it up. Puts it in! A 9-point lead. Timeout Cavs. Bedlam here.
0: Bedlam. And the final call. The Knicks win it 115 to 104. A historic comeback in the Garden. Here's the sound from Mike Breen on ESPN.
1: Down 22 with 7.5 to go. Knicks take game one behind the brilliance of Jalen Brunson. Over the last 12 minutes, final 7 minutes of regulation and the 5 minutes of overtime, Knicks outscore the Cavs 44-11.
0: 44-11. A common theme that you heard from a couple of those highlights is both teams have timeouts. Why isn't Kenny Atkinson, who still has James Harden on the floor, using any of his timeouts? The same James Harden, who was 5 for 16, 1 for 8 from deep, only in 42 minutes, only knotted 4 rebounds and 3 assists. You can combine his rebounds and assists, combine them, and they equate to just one more turnover. Just one more than the turnovers that he had. 6 turnovers to his 7 rebounds and assists combined. Throw up in my mouth. Harden couldn't defend. The Knicks admitted.

0: into attacking Harden last night, as you should. And the Cavs wouldn't call a timeout to remove him from the game. You can't bring him home. Here is audio postgame from Kenny Atkinson, the Cavaliers head coach, who did not. He walked into the postgame press conference with those timeouts in his back pocket, who did not call his timeouts.
1: Yeah, well, I like to hold my timeouts. I mean, I didn't want to get one timeout at the end of the game, one or two-point game. I try to hold them, you know.
0: I try to hold them. You don't get extra points for the timeouts that you don't call. You don't get them back post-game. You don't get to call them during the press conference. You watched a team go on a 44-11 run and refused to utilize your timeouts. I don't claim to be a basketball coach. I coached Pee Wee in Valonia, Arkansas for a bit. I don't claim to be a basketball coach. And I bet it's hard, right? It's got to be tough. Jason Kidd couldn't do it. We'll talk about that today. But then I watched this disaster class. I watched a 44-11 run. And I think, man, as much as I'm not a basketball coach, I'm not an NBA basketball coach, I'd call a timeout. I mean, come on, right, guys? Come on. Do you agree? You might not be an NBA coach. You'd call a timeout when your team's getting waxed 44-11 after leading by 22 points with 7.5 minutes to go. You'd try to, I don't know, do something about that. And Kenny Atkinson got put in a blender. Mike Brown took the podium, said he's never seen, as the head coach of the Knicks, a comeback like this.
2: I got to give my group credit. They've been resilient all year, and I don't know if I've seen that in a playoff game. I don't know if I've been a part of it. Maybe I have. But to be down 18, 19, 20, whatever we were down, and to find a way to come back and win, I take my hat off to my group. And, you know, Cleveland, they were shooting the ball well. They were turning us over. They were getting the ball in the pocket and taking advantage of us. And we just found a way. We found a group of five guys that went out there, ended up getting stops, and, you know, scoring the basketball.
0: Never seen this comeback. Later on in the show, we'll hear from Mike Brown on James Harden and how he's bad at basketball. Jalen Brunson on the floor postgame. We'll even get Kenny Atkinson saying that, I don't know, man, we just got unlucky. Okay, Kenny, yeah. Unlucky. Right. When we come back, let's give you the last couple of notes and nuggets on how the New York Knicks are going to the NBA Finals and why the Cavs are already out of this series. And Jason Kidd, fired by the Dallas Mavericks. Why? He didn't trade Luka. It's Westwood One Sports and the Westwood One Sports app. This is the Drake Toll Show.
3: Well, guess who's back? Aaron Rodgers has finally decided to return to the Pittsburgh Steelers.
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0: doing Jalen Brunson things.
1: It only takes a couple of shots to put that pressure back on the Cavaliers.
2: Brunson drives on Wade. Scoop layup is good. Beautiful shot from Brunson.
1: Since my time in the league. Well balanced, well coached.
2: But still trailing. Brunson banks it home again. Brunson guarded by Harden. Wants to clear out. Fakes. Drive gets inside. Pull up jumper. Got it.
1: Cavs might want a timeout if he scores.
2: Brunson. Three-pointer. Puts it in. Captain Clutch has come alive. It's a five-point game. Timeout Cavaliers. An 18-1 run.
0: Yeah, finally the Cavs called timeout. They would still have a couple of them after the fourth quarter expired, where they allowed the Knicks to go on a 44-11 run to end the game. Did you hear the crowd get more and more into it? Down 22, you make a basket to go down 20. Real tough for the people to get loud and active. When you get into down 5 range, 3:30 to go, plenty of time, plenty of momentum for the Knicks to win. Then late in the game, same thing here. We'll give you the last 49 seconds bottled up. Because Shamet's going to hit a three. Tie the game. Whole place goes berserk. James Harden comes down. Matches it. Now it's 101-99. Harden matching a bucket. Putting the Cavs ahead. And then the Knicks needed Jalen Brunson to do Jalen Brunson things to get them into OT.
2: Ananobi floats it over to Shamet. Shamet a three-pointer. It's good! Tie game with 44 seconds to go! What a bounce for Shamet! It's bedlam here at the Garden. Harden pulls up jumper. Got it! James Harden with a huge bucket. Back to a two-point lead. 26 seconds remaining.
1: Don't want to give up a three.
2: Brunson with Harden on him. Brunson on the drive. The floater bank shot. It's good. Tie game again with 19 seconds remaining. No timeouts right now called by Kenny Atkinson. Both teams have multiple timeouts. Any foul is a penalty. Mitchell to Harden. Shot clock is turned off. Merrill. Three-pointer. In and out. That one halfway down. Bridges fires away. Won't go when we go to overtime.
0: Again, I cannot emphasize this enough today. Mike Breen went to say bang on a Sam Merrill three-pointer to end the game. But had to stop himself. That's how good of a contest we got. Shamet tying the game. Harden driving down. Brunson tying it. Go to overtime. And the Shamet shot bounces off the rim, up into the air, and then back through. The Merrill shot at the end was so close to going in, which would have, obviously, if the Shamet shot doesn't fall, if it doesn't bounce perfectly, if the Merrill shot goes in, this game's entirely different. The Cavs win. The Merrill shot was so close, I reiterate. So close that Mike Breen on the call with ESPN thought it was in. Margin of error was microscopic as the game got late. And with a minute 49 to go in overtime, Shamet, dagger.
2: Brunson cross court. Shamet puts it up. Puts it in! A 9-point lead. Timeout Cavs.
0: Timeout Cavs. I wish we'd have heard that a couple more times. Timeout Cavs. Huh? Now you're going to call timeout Kenny Atkinson? Woke up today. Unable to use the ones that were on the table last night. And Mike Breen did a great job painting the picture postgame. The final call of a game one win for the Knicks gives you the full perspective on just how incredible, how loud the Garden was, how incredible this comeback was at home.
2: Down 22 with 7.5 to go. Knicks take game one behind the brilliance of Jalen Brunson.

0: let him dribble. Yeah. Force him to keep dribble. The more you dribble, the worse things happen. The more you dribble, the worse things get. Pass the ball. Move the ball. No. Give it to James Harden and hope he just runs in circles. That was the strategy from Mike Brown. He revealed it to the world, and it worked. Kenny Atkinson, I thought last night, just didn't, I don't know, didn't use his timeouts, didn't, I didn't think he was great in the postgame press conference at justifying how a collapse like this happens. Here is Kenny Atkinson on how the Knicks got lucky to win this game.
1: I thought they hit some really tough shots in that fourth quarter. You know, those two threes, prayer threes, end of shot clock. I think we got a little unlucky, quite honestly. You know, Brunson obviously took over at the end, and you know, we started double teaming him and try to do some different things. But listen, I'm super proud of the way our group played. We played great basketball tonight for, you know, three quarters. You know, unfortunately, fourth quarter, you know, they dominated us in the fourth quarter.
0: Okay, what? You got unlucky? Odd. I didn't read last night as unlucky. I didn't read the Knicks as having luck. I think the Cavs, you just got bad. Too much James Harden. Too few timeouts. And the Knicks win it by 11 at home. And the Cavs are done for. Here's what you can expect tonight from Victor Wembanyama and the San Antonio Spurs against Oklahoma City. Who will win and how will they win? Does OKC get revenge or does San Antonio creep closer to putting the series away? Let's answer that question next. It's Westwood One Sports, the Westwood One Sports app. This is the Drake Toll Show.
2: The Patriots want revenge. The Broncos want payback. The Bills want retribution. It's all on the 2026 NFL schedule. And vengeance has never looked better. 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

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And on this Wednesday morning, the world of sports absolutely buzzing. And we are going to get to all the big stories, including why tonight, Game 2, Western Conference Final, Spurs at Thunder, a legacy game for Shai Gilgeous-Alexander. And no, it is not an exaggeration to say that. We will get into that in short order here on this Wednesday morning. We will also get into how the Vegas Golden Knights can steal Game 1 on the road tonight in Colorado. There's one way I think it happens, and I will tell all of you a little bit later in the program. And we will also get into big-time off-season trouble for a legitimate Super Bowl contender in the National Football League and what it means potentially for this season and what it means also for your fantasy team. You know what they say? No one cares about your fantasy team. They're right. But I will pretend to care about your fantasy team a little later today in the program. Our bets for tonight will close the show as per usual. Hey, it would have been nice if the New York Mets could have held their 5-0 lead last night against the Washington Nationals and said an inside-the-park grand slam by James Wood. Awesome stuff, Mets. Thanks a lot. We'll try to do better today with our bets for tonight. Coming up in the final hour, the power hour of the show, the phone number 310-840-4910, 310-840-4910, youtube.com/@thekostos. You can follow me, Nick Kostos, on all social platforms, at the Kostos, T-H-E-K-O-S-T-O-S. But we officially begin the wonderful Sports Wednesday edition of You Better You Bet in the Garden of Dreams. I was in attendance last night for Game 1 of the Eastern Conference Final with my New York Knicks taking on the Cleveland Cavaliers. And a big shout out to big-time listeners of the show, huge fans of the show, Eric, Yanni, and Jeff had a great time at Game 1 last night with those fine gentlemen. I mean, this is one of those nights. Like, forget about just, like, sports for a second. Like, if you're a sports fan, when you have a night like that, like I had last night, it transcends sports. And it becomes a great moment in your life. So I'm reticent to say last night is one of the great nights of my life as far as being a sports fan goes. No. Like, this is way, way, way more than that. We all love sports way too much just to put it in a separate bucket, to separate it from the great moments in your life. No. Last night, and I understand it's only Game 1 of the Eastern Conference Final, but I don't know what more you could have expected. And I'm a Knicks fan with the way things have gone throughout my entire life. That I can honestly sit here and say to you, Wednesday morning, May 20th, year of our Lord, 2026. That Tuesday night, May 19th, year of our Lord, 2026. It's one of the best nights of my life. One of my favorite nights in my entire life. Not an exaggeration. Everything you could have wanted, everything you could possibly dream of, we got last night, at least as Knicks fans. As Cavs fans, it was a waking nightmare. But as Knicks fans, this was a fever dream. Absolutely unbelievable. Knicks 115, Cavs 104 in overtime. And, you know, before we analyze the game, and I'll tell you about my experience, I think it's important to do this, right? Because I'm a bettor. We love talking betting on this show. You know the roots of this show lie in sports betting. Let us please have a brief moment of silence for anybody that bet the Cleveland.

Cleveland Cavaliers last night, plus the points. I felt like that was appropriate. Because if you bet the Cavs last night plus the points, I mean, forget about it. That's as bad as it gets. Just an absolutely brutal loss. You know, just to take you through, I will give you my opinion on the game and what went wrong for Cleveland and what went right for New York. It was unbelievable. But, you know, this game was over. Like, it was done. The crowd was dead. And it's not dead because Knicks fans suck. Knicks fans are the best. And you know what? I'll tell everybody, like, piss off this morning. And I'm filled to the brim with New York pride this morning. New York forever and everybody else can go, you know what? This crowd is unbelievable. Knicks fans are unbelievable. But no reason to cheer. The Knicks were playing like ass. They were terrible last night's game. Jalen Brunson was terrible. Karl Anthony Towns was on a milk carton. No one could get anything going. Jordan Clarkson, I mean, like, he could have at some point ripped off his jersey and be wearing an NWO Cleveland Cavaliers jersey. This game was over. It was over. It was done. Everybody was dejected. We were defeated. We were just sitting there. It was brutal. It was terrible. Like being at a funeral. It was awful. And then it wasn't. And I will say this. I never lie to you. Never. On my daughter, on my late father's grave, as the Knicks first started the comeback, first down 22, make a couple buckets. On my daughter, my precious two-year-old daughter, I thought to myself, I would trade a terrible New York Football Giants season this year just for the Knicks to win this game. So I apologize in advance to all my fellow New York Giants fans. Because I think, like Danhausen cursed the Cleveland Cavaliers, I may have cursed the New York Football Giants, who are my favorite team overall, but I've seen the Giants win Super Bowls. It had to be done. So in my head as a sports fan, look, we all have things that we're superstitious about. You know, I remember divisional round of the 2007 playoffs, Giants against the Cowboys. Giants went on the road in Dallas. That's my quarterback. And my mom was in the bathroom when the Giants had a defensive stop. I'm still living at home at the time in early 2008. And I made my mom go and stand in the bathroom every single time that the Giants were on defense and during the game. After that, we all have our superstitions. We all have them. And, you know, and that's 20 years ago, just about here. Even at the age of almost 43, I turned 43 in like 2 weeks. I still got it. I still got them. And that's the beauty of sports. That's the beauty of this whole thing, is it reduces you down. And reduce is the wrong word, because reduce makes it sound negative. No, this is great. It transforms you. You're a 5-year-old again. You're an 8-year-old again. You're 14 again. It's unreal what it all does for you. And this is why you love sports. Even for me, as a tortured Knicks fan who's never seen my team win a championship, it's all worth it. All the losing's worth it when you get a moment like last night. And you bask in the glory. You bask in the glow, the ecstasy, the delirium of a huge win, of a comeback win of this magnitude. To be there in attendance is absolutely unbelievable. And how could you not think back as Knicks fans or as basketball fans? As basketball fans. To last year in game one of the Eastern Conference Final. When the Knicks are dominating the Indiana Pacers. And the Knicks are up 14 with less than 3 minutes to play against the Indiana Pacers. And they take their foot off the gas. And they blow it. And Tyrese Haliburton rips our heart out and shows it to us still beating. And Haliburton with the ridiculous shot off back rim to send the game to overtime. How about last night? Sam Merrill with the three-pointer to win the game at the end of regulation for the Cleveland Cavaliers. I'll tell you what. I thought it was going in. And if he makes that shot, I don't know if I'm doing the show this morning. I'm being honest. I don't know if I'm able to get out of bed this morning if that shot goes in from Sam Merrill. And it goes around the rim in agonizing fashion, like it's doing a figure eight around the rim. And rims out. And, you know, this morning, because I'm at the game, obviously, I don't watch the TV broadcast. I watch some of the highlights just to hear the crowd, to feel it again. Mike Breen was ready. He almost said bang. Yeah, Mike, what are you doing, man? You're supposed to be one of us, a New Yorker. I'm kidding. Am I?

That shot had gone in. I don't know if I'm able to do the show this morning. I mean, I would have because I like money and I like to perform. But man, I would be crushed this morning. That was justice. And Cavs fans, I'm sorry. I know it's not justice. It's nothing to do with you. But this is justice for us, for me, for New York. After what happened last year in game one, for the inverse to happen last night, down 22. I don't need a probability chart, one of these ridiculous flow charts. I don't need to see it. I don't need math. I don't need analytics. I don't need PER. I don't need XFIP. I don't need WOBA. I don't need your spreadsheets. I don't need DVOA. I don't need any of it to know that the Knicks were dead, because I was there. I felt it. They were dead. And then they weren't. Like Lazarus. Jalen Brunson. The king of New York. What can you say about Jalen Brunson? He was terrible. Terrible for much of this game. And then when it came down to it, to crunch time, when it came time to let the grapefruits hang, oh, baby, he let them hang. And oh, they were big and they were magnificent. He was unbelievable. Shot after shot. And I talk a lot, you know, covering sports for a living, right? The anatomy of a collapse. And you could go back to whatever collapse, and like this is unfortunate for Cleveland here, right? But we'll take the opposite side of it. When you think about all the things that have to happen in order for a collapse to fully unfold, where if one thing goes differently, like let's use Super Bowl 51, Falcons Patriots as an example, right? If one huge play goes differently in that game, the Falcons win the Super Bowl and the Patriots lose Super Bowl 51. You can say the same thing last night with the Cavs and the Knicks, where one thing goes differently and Cleveland wins the game in regulation. So you have this moment, right? And I'm in the crowd and you feel the energy where the comeback starts and they make a couple buckets. And Mike Brown actually called timeout when they cut the deficit to 13. And we were screaming, Mike, why are you calling timeout here? We got all the momentum. And they kept chipping away. And the Cavs kept missing. Thank you, James Harden, settling for atrocious three-pointers. Just ridiculous. And we'll get to Harden. We'll get to the Cavs part of this. But it's like Brunson would just come down the court and just make every shot. It was unbelievable. Like you're watching it and you're thinking, how's this happening? How in God, am I dreaming? Am I dreaming? Is this real? Unbelievable. Cue up the Dave Matthews. Or am I dreaming? Oh, no. No. No dreams. Reality. Oh, yeah. Brunson. How about Landry Shamet making every single big shot, including one that was like the Halliburton shot. Not quite as dramatic. Off the rim and in. Mikal Bridges. I'll say this. Mikal Bridges. Can piss us off at times as Knicks fans. I know this is a little Knicks-centric, but you know what? I'm a Knicks fan, and I'm a New Yorker. Well, I'll hit everything, I promise. But, yo, Mikal Bridges draws the ire of Knicks fans. Has he lived up to the expectation trading 500 first-round picks for him? Probably not. But you know what? Last year, second-round Celtics. Here's all these great defensive plays. How about Bridges with some clutch shots at the end of the game? The steal in regulation up 7. Where, you know what I want to say when I think about Mikal Bridges? If you'll allow me for a moment to channel my inner Les Snead and my inner Sean McVay, and I will mute it here a little bit just for the purposes of the FCC, because they won't let me be, or let me be me, so let me see. F them picks. F them. F them. Go, you, hey, Brooklyn, go take those picks. Enjoy the 29th overall pick. Hopefully you'll be 30th. Go enjoy your late first-round picks for the next 3 years. We'll enjoy the Eastern Conference Finals and hopefully the NBA Finals. The game goes to overtime. And even before it goes to overtime, I'm saying to the guys that I'm with, and look, this is one of those where, you know, I remember being at WrestleMania 28 when The Rock beat John, in Miami, Rock beats John Cena in the main event. And I understand it's wrestling, whatever. I love it, though. People were jumping up and down in the aisles at WrestleMania 28. This was people jumping up and down in the aisles. I'm hugging. There's this poor guy. And I didn't realize it.

Look, if I were younger, I'd probably antagonize him, but I'm a little older at this point. Guy sitting right behind me is a Cleveland fan wearing a Cleveland shirt. I kept trying to high-five him, and I'm like, why won't he high-five me? Everyone else is high-fiving me, and then I realized he was a Cavs fan. Whoops, my bad. You're hugging everybody. That how great that experience of being at a game. I pray and hope that all of you have felt that at some point in your lives. That community. When, like, I'm sitting next to this dude. I've never met him before. And by the end of the game, we're like best friends. We're hugging. We're high-fiving. We're arm in arm. We're jumping up and down together. It reached the point where, certainly in overtime, because now, like, we can try and divorce ourselves of the emotion of the moments, because it reaches the point, right, because the Knicks are done, right? Like, the game's over. And then it's not. And once they cut it to, like, 5 and then 3 and tie the game, they have to win. So it's almost like you go from defeat to delirium, and then you're back in anxious mode. Because now you have to win. Because now, if you come all the way back and you lose, man, it's a terrible feeling. And you're going back to Cleveland at best with a split. So it actually turns from, like, oh my God, this is the best thing that's ever happened, into now we're back in the sweat room. We're back in the sweat zone. We're back in the pit of misery. I'm watching literally with, like, my hands on my head. I couldn't even watch the final shot. I got my hands in front of my eyes. It's a true story. Not lying. There's actually a video of it, which no one needs to see, but I'm just telling the truth. Couldn't even watch it. Had to win the game. And then they go to overtime, and they blow that ass out. And they leave no doubt. And they leave no doubt. And they cover the spread in the process. Again, just, I feel terrible for Cavs fans. Now, you know, I've been in this industry for a long time. I've been doing this since I was 18. My freshman year at Fordham, doing sports in the media. Literally. Not figuratively, literally. 25 years I've been doing this. Even before, I mean, I'm a diehard sports fan. I've been to a lot of great games, right? I'm lucky, and I know that, right? I was at game seven of the 2003 ALCS. I got the 2003 in my head. Game seven of the 2003 ALCS. Aaron Boone's walk-off homer against the Red Sox at the old Yankee Stadium. And I remember, first pitch of the bottom of the 11th, we are in the right field bleachers. And I remember, like, Tim Wakefield's pitching, and there's the knuckleball, and Boone makes contact, right? And I remember it like it was yesterday. And it's so funny because I don't remember to bring the toilet paper downstairs when my wife asks me. But I remember this. I remember the ball coming off the bat and thinking, it's over, like, we won. And then craning my neck to make sure that it was fair because he hit it to left and we were sitting at right. And I never got to see the ball land because everyone started jumping up and down. I have goosebumps on goosebumps right now. Like, it sexually turns me on to think about. I was there. Super Bowl 46 in Indianapolis. Watching my New York football Giants beat the New... Not, I wasn't there at 42 in Arizona. But I was there at 46 in Indianapolis to watch my New York football Giants, the favorite of all my teams, and I acknowledge that, beat Tom Brady and the Patriots to win the Super Bowl. Last night is up there with them. And I know the stakes were lower. 2003 is to win the pennant. Super Bowl 46 is to win the championship. Last night's up there with all of it. Because it's the Knicks. And you can say, and it's true, like, you can look at 1999 and the run to the finals, and maybe you want to say the Larry Johnson four-point play against Indiana, that win. Maybe you want to say that win is better than this one. I would argue against that. That Knicks team, and I love them, 8 seed, and I loved them, drawing dead against Tim Duncan, David Robinson, and the Spurs in the NBA Finals. And I actually, and maybe it'll be Knicks-Spurs again, this is the best Knicks win, if we're being honest, since 1994 Eastern Conference Final, Game 7 against the Pacers. 1994 second round, Game 7 against the Chicago Bulls. They didn't have Michael Jordan. Still, we beat them, and it was pretty awesome. This is the best Knicks win since then. Since 1994.

because this Knicks team, and I've never said once this whole season, not once have I said this entire season, the Knicks will win the championship. Not one time. And I've been consistent since before the season started that the Knicks would win the East and then lose to Oklahoma City in the NBA Finals. I don't know. And look, do I think the Knicks are going to win the series? Of course.

0: before the season started that the Knicks would win the East and then lose to Oklahoma City in the NBA Finals. I don't know. And look, do I think the Knicks are going to win the series? Of course. Right? I mean, if Cleveland is able to come back after that, like, you tip the cap to them. I feel like it's not 100% done, but I mean, it feels like the Knicks are going to win. In 99, the Knicks were never beating the Spurs. They could have played that best of seven 10 times, and the Spurs would have won all 10 times. The Knicks will be, assuming they beat Cleveland, which I think they will be dogs against either Oklahoma City or San Antonio. They'll be the underdog. But they can win. Can and will are two different things. Two different words with two different meanings. I felt like the Giants were going to beat the Patriots in Super Bowl 46. Supremely confident. You had asked me before the game, I would have said the Giants will win that Super Bowl. I will not say the Knicks will win the NBA Finals. But unlike 1999, they can. And it's the best. And it's the best. And you live as a sports fan. You live for it. Moments like last night. And I mean this. And like, I have no ill will towards the Cavs. I've rooted for them the whole time LeBron was there the second time. No ill will towards Cleveland. I'm being serious. Like, I don't like Boston teams. But you know what? Like, I'm friends with a lot of Boston sports fans. I don't want their teams to win. But I'm friends with a lot of... Like, we're all human beings, right? Even if I root against those teams. For you out there watching and you out there listening, you love sports. Maybe you've experienced what I experienced last night. And if so, that's awesome. If you haven't, I mean this. I really, really hope that you get to. Because it was magic. Also, I would really like to sleep more than 5 hours in a night. Just saying. We're just getting started here on this Wednesday. You better, you bet. Nick Costos and you on Westwood One Sports. On the other side, I will ask this question, and it sounds like a hot take, but it's not one. Should the Cleveland Cavaliers fire Kenny Atkinson this morning? We'll get into what went wrong for Cleveland next, presented by BetMGM.
1: Well, guess who's back? Aaron Rodgers has finally decided to return to the Pittsburgh Steelers. It's a one-year deal for the future Hall of Famer. Reunited with Coach Mike McCarthy, they won a Super Bowl in Green Bay. Can they do it again in the Steel City? 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
2: 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Now the Lakers have been swept out of the playoffs as LeBron James played his last game. Ask me, there is no way he just played his last game. 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

0: Yeah, I like to hold my timeouts. I mean, I didn't want to have one timeout at the end of the game, 1 or 2 point game. 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
2: 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I'm being dead serious right now. You know what? Like I said leading into break, this isn't a hot take. I mean, it is, because they would never, ever, ever do it, nor should they. And I wouldn't do it if I were the Cavs. But also, should the Cleveland Cavaliers fire Kenny Atkinson after last night? Last night, what happened with the Cavs in the fourth quarter and in overtime, but specifically the

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1: Hanging out with Jeff Schwartz today in for Abdallah. 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He also played college football for Oregon, a well-known Big Ten club. And I say that jokingly because as someone who roots and follows USC football and the fact that the Pac-12 does not exist in the way it used to just kills me every time that I joke that the USC Trojans are a Big Ten school or Oregon, the Ducks, are a Big Ten school. So, Jeff, when we look at the college football playoff and the fact that essentially the Big Ten is holding their spring meetings right now in Southern California this week, and they are the one conference.

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0: Hey, this is Greg Curtis here, one of my favorite places to grab lunch or dinner. 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
12: We have a beefer.
8: All right. We're going to get to a beef in a second. Let me.
12: It's Javier.
8: Okay. Well, I'll tell you what. Let's just do Javier, and then we will go from there. Javier, how you doing, man?
13: Hey, guys. I'm doing all right. Just want to say I have a beef with live sporting events recently. They're just getting way too overpriced to attend. And I'm kind of not sure anymore what appropriate conduct is. I've been thrown out of a few stadiums in L.A. For having too much fun. And, you know, I see a lot of soccer games, basketball games, whatever, in other countries in Europe and South America where fans are going all crazy and having a blast. And I feel like it's kind of frowned upon here in the U.S. You know, get a little loud during the games. You know, people start looking at me sideways and stuff when I start yelling and stuff. And I just decided, you know what, I don't really care too much for going to the games anymore. I'd rather just save myself a few $100 and I don't gotta, you know, I could just order some pizza. It doesn't cost me another $50 plus just to get a burger or something like that. So sporting events live these days, they're just no fun anymore.
8: Welcome to my world. Now, my question is, what sporting event were you, like, getting, you know, crazy loud about? I mean, it's different if you're at a soccer game than if you're, you know, at a tennis match. Not that you were at a tennis match, but I'm sort of curious. What sport are we talking?
13: Well, I've been to a couple Ravens games over at M&T Bank Stadium in Baltimore, and I went to the last one they played here at SoFi, and I get pretty obnoxious, you know, I'll admit it, but I'm like, you know, if there's any place, you know, to share to be obnoxious and enthusiastic, it would be at the games. But

0: like you mentioned, you have 11 guys. Now, you haven't, you know, put them together at a practice yet, but I'm just sort of wondering, what is your level of optimism as you enter your first year with the guys that you've recruited and sort of knowing what the Big West brings to the table?
1: I feel great about it. We've signed some really, really good players. Most of them are older, more experienced. We have signed four overseas players that are older, that have played, and in this day and age, to be honest, I mean, they've played professional basketball for a number of years, but they're able and be eligible right away to play. We've signed some transfers, some D1, a lot of D1 transfers. And so most all of them are old. We have one freshman that we signed. But everybody else, we have not signed a junior college player, but it's been D1 transfers and overseas players. And then we did sign one freshman. So feel good about it. It's interesting, you know, the Big West, Greg, everybody that was a first-team All-League player or a second-team All-League player is not coming back. They either graduated or they transferred, and 90% of the honorable mention players in the Big West last year either graduated or transferred. Mm. So what we've expressed to our recruits when we do the presentation that we do, we expect to compete for a championship. That's our expectation, and you can, because 8 out of the last 11 Big West champions has been somebody new. It's a league that you can win. And we've got a group of guys that are experienced. They're good players. They are older. Great character. That was the number one thing that we really, really put an emphasis on in recruiting. I think we've hit a home run with our guys as far as character and coachability.
0: Okay, so, and I'm not saying do it right this second, but are you able to identify who they are, or are you going to wait till the Excellence Fund meeting to introduce them? Is that what we're doing?
1: No, we're going to announce them starting this week.
0: Okay.
1: And the first one we'll announce is a returner. Jaden Alexander is coming back, and we're super excited about that. As far as character, toughness, you know, love of the game, he's, you know, been here 3 years now. He's going to come back. We're going to announce him in the next day or so, and we're going to start

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1: it's the Early Bird Special.
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Number to join the show, you can call, you can text, 310-840-4910. I got into, in the opening part of the show, the incredible, euphoric, unforgettable Knicks comeback win last night, down by 22 with under 8 minutes to go. Who do you blame for the Cavs? Kenny Atkinson, Donovan Mitchell, James Harden? Do you give the Cavs any chance to win that series after that meltdown last night? We also previewed Thunder Spurs game two, and we did our Let's Go Streaking segment. So to kick off hour number two here, Brad, the big NFL news of the day, Aaron Rodgers confirming 2026 is going to be his last season in the NFL. He is going to be retiring at the end of the year. First and foremost, do you believe him? Do you think Rodgers is 100% hanging it up at the end of the season no matter what happens? Or is he maybe in line for a little Tom Brady repeat here, where Brady retired once and came back and then had to retire for good a second time? Do you think this is it for Aaron Rodgers, and were you surprised by this?

0: there that can help. 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
3: If the Knicks get by the Cavs, I want to see the test. If the Knicks can square up against one of these teams like this.
4: Honestly, any series, I'm thinking about it right now, they're all going to be great.
5: On the West, I'm still sticking with the Spurs. Either team coming out of the West deserves it. I mean, they've been playing consistently hard.
4: Absolutely.
5: I mean, you can't be mad at either team that comes out of the West.
2: Weekday mornings from 7 till 9 a.m. KGEO Sports Talk 101.1 FM.